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7: I'm Ed Bankin. It's been an impressive U.S. Open for Wyndham Clark. After three rounds, he maintains a comfortable lead atop the leaderboard. The lead is six strokes over four other golfers. He is at 7-under after finishing even today in round three. Now to baseball, where the Phillies are beating the Mets 15-3 in the ninth. Bryce Harper is hit for the cycle. Kyle Schwarber has hit three home runs on the night. Meanwhile, the Guardians picked up a win against the Astros in Houston.
8: The 1-2. Swung on, and that's hit high in the air to right. This is deep. Way back there. Home run, Posada. He's done it again. Second time tonight. What a night going for Travis Posada.
7: The call from WTAM 1100. The Guardians beat the Astros 8-1. They're in first in the AL Central. The Braves get a walk-off of the night. They top the Brewers 4-3. Reds blow up the Yankees 10-2. Manny Machado with a three-run homer in the 10th. Padres over the Rangers 6-4. At the World Cup earlier, the Netherlands beat Sweden 5-1. Germany topped Ivory Coast by a count of 2-1. And just ending now, Ecuador and Caraco in a scoreless draw. NBA news, according to ESPN, Shams Charania, free agent guard Colin Gillespie is returning to Phoenix with a four-year, $48 million deal. College Baseball World Series today. Oklahoma beats North Carolina 9-3. They can win the title tomorrow afternoon. WNBA Dream over the Fever 113-96 despite 26 points of the day from Caitlin Clark.
9: Hey, it's Michelle Smallman, and coming up Monday, now that the 25-26 NBA season is officially over, it's time to look ahead to the NBA offseason and which team has the chance to improve themselves the most. 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
1: Played the other 16 teams. Okay. Right. Now, this would be akin to the 1980 U.S. hockey team, right? Like if you think about and read all of what's being said in terms of what could happen. I think we're getting caught up. A lot of us are getting caught up in what the U.S. is doing, wanting the U.S. to do well and then trying to translate that into what may actually happen. And I agree with you. Like, I'm going to take it one game at a time and see where we come out.
2: Right. And I think that's the kind of the best approach. And I think it is curious to see how they're going to approach this final match, which doesn't mean anything to them. Win, lose, draw doesn't matter. They are going to this match against Turkey. You know, I would love to see them still be able to have a dominant match and put their best foot forward, I guess, pun intended here. But we talk about going forward here. Taylor Twellman, Apple TV lead soccer analyst, was on PTI and talked about how the U.S. men's national team and the momentum they have going forward.
3: Anytime you qualify for the knockout stage for the first time ever with a game in hand, the United States men have never done this. The first game you won in style. The second game, there was none of that. But you had to claw, you had to fight, you had to do every little thing well in order to get a goal. The own goal would have been scored by Pepe anyway, so take that away. But the United States have now won two games in the World Cup in two different ways. That is going to be more momentum going into the knockout stage than winning both games with real style, because now you've answered the call. We can win ugly, we can win pretty. That's going to give them confidence.
2: Yes. Confidence is a good thing, but that doesn't mean all the confidence in the world doesn't help you against a team like France or Spain or England. You have to be better than them.
1: Yep. I mean, the potential right now, you're looking at in the round of 32, Bosnia, Ecuador, Japan, Belgium, and also Senegal. If things were to stop right now, those are the teams you would play in the round of 32.
2: I mean, look, this just in, okay, it's a favorable draw. And that's a good thing for the United States. So we'll see how the rest of this plays out. Up next, does the buck stop here? It's game night on ESPN Radio, the ESPN app.
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4: I'm Ed Benkin. The third round of the U.S. Open was completed earlier, and Wyndham Clark remains comfortably atop the leaderboard. He has a six-stroke lead over four golfers. He is at 7-under through three rounds. To baseball, earlier today, the Tigers picked up a win over the White Sox. Tarik Skubal wasn't on the mound, but he was yesterday, and ESPN's Buster Olney says he will still be a top trade target.
5: Tarik Skubal yesterday, he wasn't great, but he had his moments, just like he did in his first start back when he touched 100 miles per hour. And how he threw in that game is not going to depress any contending teams from going after him.
4: The Tigers' final today over the White Sox was 4-1. Game still in progress in the majors, as several teams are still in action. The Dodgers are trailing the Orioles 3-0 over trying to snap Los Angeles' four-game winning streak. The Twins having their way in Arizona, leading 16-0, out hitting Arizona 19-1. Angels lead the A's 6-0, and the Red Sox lead the Mariners by a count of 5-1. At the World Cup, Ecuador and Carrasco played to a scoreless draw. Germany beat Ivory Coast 2-1, and the Netherlands topped Sweden by a count of 5-1. News from the NBA, according to ESPN, Shams Charania, free agent guard Colin Gillespie is heading back to Phoenix. He's agreed to a four-year, $48 million deal with the Suns. College Baseball World Series today. Oklahoma beat North Carolina 9-3. They lead the best of three, 1-0. They can clinch the title Sunday afternoon on ABC. WNBA, it was the Dream beating the Fever 113-96 despite 26 points from Caitlin Clark.
6: Hey, it's Michelle Smallman, and coming up Monday, how should the Lakers approach their offseason? 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
1: Cleveland, they don't necessarily have the offense to kind of make it, you know, really shake it into that next place. The White Sox are still figuring it out. They're young. But that brings you to the American League East, and that's the Yankees, Rays. And, yeah, I'm sure the Yankees would take them, and that I think that's probably the American League team that it's or that's kind of already there and just needs, like, another just marquee game-changing type of pitcher. So that's if you stay in the league. But then once you get to the best of that league, you still want to win the World Series. And you got to deal with the Dodgers. you got to deal with a lot of really good teams. The Braves are ridiculous right now, and I'm sure they would take them because they've had injuries in their rotation. So he's got a good lot of good landing spots. But it's not just when you're getting moved at that point, you're trying to go and then try to stay and then try to get into that big contract. And that's got to be a factor. That's why it's hard to go to the Rays, right? Because you're not going to get locked in probably after that year. They're not going to pay him.
2: He's Doug Glanville, ESPN MLB analyst. Thanks for the time tonight, Doug. Appreciate it. Go hit for the cycle, bud.
1: Absolutely. Will do. Take care.
2: All right. By the way here, D, there are only three teams in the American League right now with a positive run differential. Three. The Yankees, the Rays, and the Mariners. Wow. Everybody else is in the red.
3: Wow.
2: That's how bad the American League is this year.
3: Yeah.
2: It's pathetic. And what's crazy is the Yankees, who I don't even think are that good, they're plus 115 dwarfs the plus 19 of Seattle and the plus 7 of Tampa Bay.
3: Jeez.
2: So, yeah, it's been that bad. All right. Well, listen, that does it for us here on Game Night. D, great to work with you. As always, SportsCenter all night with Chris Burnett. 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
1: Ran a 4.3, somebody would say, oh, that's just an eating disorder.
2: All right, I don't know about that. That seems a little extreme. But we'll bring you the latest as this one unfolds. One more from the diamond tonight. Twins, D-backs wrapping up late in the desert. Twins tried to run away with this one in the fifth.
3: Twins have been filling the bases up. Fly ball hit well to right field. Carroll back. Track looks up. Gone! Opposite field. Grand slam off the bat of Byron Buxton. 12-0 Minnesota. You can rewrite that note.
2: Treasure Island Baseball Network and the Twins 16, the D-backs 8. Twins run away with this one. Scored 10 runs in the fifth inning. The team's first double-digit scoring inning since September 4th of 2012. That was at the White Sox. The Twins entered the night with the fifth longest stretch without a 10-run inning. Only the Padres, Cubs, Mariners, and Tigers had gone longer. Cycles, home runs, and more when we return. 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
13: Harper has a huge night for the Phillies.
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1: One shot for the championship. He got it! 4-point lead, 7.5 to go. De'Aaron Fox across midcourt with five. Left wing handoff to Wembanyama with two. Takes the three that he misses too strong. It's happening, Knicks fans. It's happening. It's been 53

0: Brewers Cubs at American Family Field never gets old. 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
1: As families head into summer travel season, there's one thing many people forget to plan for. What happens if someone gets sick when you're away from home? Joining us now is Dr. Peter McCullough with some smart ways to be prepared before summer begins. Doctor, summer is supposed to be relaxing, but travel can come with surprises. So why is summer a time when families should think ahead medically?
2: Because there's always stress about getting sick on a trip and then ending up in the urgent care.
1: What are some of the most common issues that families will run into during these summer trips from a medical standpoint?
2: Various forms of food poisoning or traveler's diarrhea, getting viral upper respiratory tract infections that get too far along and they become a bacterial secondary infection like a bronchitis, then of course usual things like bladder infections, yeast infections.
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9: Coming up on SportsCenter All Night. Harper has a huge night for the Phillies. Harper swings, hits a high fly ball deep right field. Back at the wall is Wagaman looking up, and it is gone.
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13: 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Giannis watching full swing, moving day at the U.S. Open, and familiar foes go at it in the W. We take you right to the diamond, though. Mets, Phillies, Christopher Sanchez on the mound for Philly. Strong night from him. But this one was all about the bats, and take your pick in the first.
14: 2-0, and Harper swings, hits a high fly ball deep right field. Back at the wall is Wagaman looking up, and it is gone. And Harper.

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12: 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Giannis watching full swing, moving day at the U.S. Open, and familiar foes go at it in the W. We take you right to the diamond, though. Mets, Phillies, Christopher Sanchez on the mound for Philly. Strong night from him. But this one was all about the bats, and take your pick in the first.
8: 2-0, and Harper swings, hits a high fly ball deep right field. Back at the wall is Wagaman looking up, and it is gone. And Harper, with a towering solo shot to straightaway right field, hits his 16th of the year, and the Phillies lead 1-0.
12: 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Then in the third, Kyle Schwarber gets going.
13: The pitch.
8: Swung on, hit deep, and it's on its way to the second deck. Kyle Schwarber way up into the second deck. How do you do it, partner? I mean, are you kidding me? That's number 26 on the season. It's 4-0 Phillies.
12: Schwarber went yard again minutes later, and it's an 8-run third for Philadelphia. We moved to the fifth. Harper saw Schwarber's two home runs and said, I'll raise you.
13: On Harper, here's the pitch. Swung on, line towards left center field. That

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5: 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I'm Gabe Neitzel, along with my guy Jordan Ronan. We are back. Second consecutive week, we're hanging out together. Happy Father's Day.

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1: Hello, Peter. 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
4: Happy Father's Day to all the dads out there, including my co-host today, Jordan Renan. 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
4: 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What does that mean? What are you going to do? Like nap? Play a little golf?
5: Sit on the couch. Like, this is an excuse to do very little. Nobody can stop you. The golf course is a very crowded place on Father's Day morning.
4: Oh, I'm sure.
5: Very.
4: Because like, it's the excuse.
5: The wife
4: like
5: can't say no.
4: Yeah.
5: Guilt-free. Can't say no. It's like, I'm going to go play golf on Sunday morning.
4: Well, we appreciate everybody out there for making us a part of your morning today. We catch you up on everything and all the big news and the big stories happening across the sporting landscape with this, the biggest story of the week ever.
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4: No Peter Burns, no Courtney Cronin, but I'm Gabe Neitzel along with Jordan Renan. Happy Father's Day to all the dads out there. Thanks for joining us on the best week ever. 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Happy Father's Day to you, Jordan. I think you're the only dad on the crew today. So, you know, I hope you enjoy and do whatever you want today on Father's Day.
5: Yeah. No, I mean, that's the beauty of Father's Day. Like, you could just, if you want to sit on the couch, you want to go out, like, they can't be like, no. That would just be wrong. So you just carte blanche to do pretty much anything you want, within reason, obviously. But sitting on the couch among those, can't wait.
4: Yeah, it's just always funny to me, the difference between, like, Mother's Day. Like, every place does Mother's Day's brunch. You got to go out for Mother's Day. You got to do all these things. And for Father's Day, it's like, well, sneak in some golf in the morning if you can. And then if you want to watch the U.S. Open or do something else.
5: The wife's always like, what do you want to do? And naturally, I'm just like, nothing. You know, like, I want to do nothing. Maybe I'll go to the driving range or, you know, like, do something like. But not like I want to sit on the couch and watch sports, U.S. Open, World Cup. I mean, baseball. It's perfect.
4: Yeah,
5: that's what I want to do. Like, that's the ideal day at this point.
4: Hey, you can give us a call. 888-SAY-ESPN 888-729-3776. Tell us what your perfect Father's Day is. We want to hear from the dads what your perfect Father's Day plans are. Jordan might sneak in some golf. Watch some.
5: They're all
4: sports.
5: Driving to the golf course after the guys. Golf course is a popular place on Father's Day morning.
4: I tell you what, I appreciate you, Jordan, for stepping up and helping host this show today instead of deciding to go play golf.
5: Well, I played three times this week already. I think I'm good. That's all right. I got a couple outings coming up the next 2 days. Yeah, I'm not. I can't be complaining over here.
4: You're not. This is the off season. Playing.
5: This is the off season, Gabe. The off season's good.
4: You got to get in. Yeah. Well, you got to get, especially now. Like, you got to get as much golf as you can before training camp opens up, man.
5: My friends have been calling me vacation. Right?

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1: 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The biggest sports stories in Wisconsin, talked about by Wisconsin sports fans. For Wisconsin sports fans.
2: What are you talking about? What am I
3: You're playing scared.
4: Yeah, you're scared. I can see it.
2: I see the fear in your eyes. Yeah. You know who I didn't see the fear in his eyes?
3: Who's that?
2: Jackson Chirio.
3: Yeah, no doubt.
5: But now all of a sudden, Jordan Love is consistently in that top five quarterback conversation.

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1: Happy. Wait, I can't even, if it's a happy, it should come from Greg Scalzo.
2: Happy Sunday!
1: No.
3: No, what's today?
2: Father's Day.
1: Yeah.
2: Yeah, but I usually go day of the week.
1: I know, but this ain't since that, it's Father's
3: Day. This ain't
1: Day.
3: What you usually do. This is Sunday.
2: Yeah. Happy Father's Day!
3: Yeah, look at that.
1: There you go. To all the dads out there, Kyle Wallace, Greg Scalzo, Craig Harmsen, back with you on a Father's Day. Happy Father's Day to everybody. As I think there's only two things on my mind today.
2: Brewers?
1: Nope.
2: Oh.
3: Golf?
1: Nope.
2: World Cup?
1: Nope.
3: What else is on his mind today?
2: The Carolina Hurricanes parade.
1: No, that already happened. Well, wasn't on my mind.
3: Usually you go outside the box.
1: No, I'm in the box.
3: Oh, Giannis?
1: Yeah, I mean the Bucks in the NBA is
2: I thought we were doing a thing where we were going to go everything except for Giannis, Kyle.
3: Yeah. Well, I just thought that because usually Craig says, this is on my mind today, and it's not the biggest story that is happening.
1: Nope.
3: Not
1: that
3: only
1: and Father's Day are going on, and it is interesting times if you are a Milwaukee Bucks fan. I just found myself getting somewhat emotional. I saw a TikTok where it's like, Dad, tell me about the 2020 through 2024 Bucks Heat Celtics rivalry, which I didn't really even realize it totally was one till I watched like all the highlights of those series and how good and how many moments there were of those three teams as they had general control of the Eastern Conference during that time, a time that we know has had now 8 different NBA champions. So it's been a weird time compared to any time in the history of the NBA. And it is 2 days away from the Milwaukee Bucks having a lottery pick and Jimmy Haslam's self-imposed deadline around either knowing that Giannis is going to re-sign and extend with a supermax contract with the Milwaukee Bucks, or the Bucks would trade him. Guys, how are you feeling?
2: I'm feeling like it's amazing to hear some of the reports coming out right now, including our very own report at ESPN Milwaukee that Giannis wants to stay in Milwaukee, but not with the Bucks. There's a lot of information out there. I saw somebody was trying to make it out that John Horst was actually in Hawaii on a bachelor party trip while he was here in Milwaukee at Summerfest doing a pickleball event.
1: Well, I don't know that pickleball is like what he's not like.
2: I know, but I'm saying that there's reports out there that he's like been in Hawaii and that's been the hang up on any trade being done, which is not obviously true because he is here in Milwaukee. And in the seat, but
1: it's like, oh no, it's actually because he's been playing pickleball for the last month. No, he may have gone to summer fest for like an hour.
2: I agree. I'm not saying it that way. No, I'm saying that he's here. Like you know that he's here. But the all of the noise coming together is fascinating because it felt like everybody wanted something to get done last week. But this always happens, and it's always going to push as close up to the deadline as it can because the deadlines are going to spur action. And if you're the Bucks, you're going to take every deal that you get, and you're going to look for a better deal, right? And so I think still today it feels like something could happen. Tomorrow it feels like something could happen. But I still feel like it's an inevitability that something will happen.
1: Well, we will talk about that and also about fathers because it is Father's Day. And I was thinking about watching games with your dad. And I feel like this is a universal, if you were fortunate enough to be able to watch games with your dad, that every father has just like those things. Like they're the isms. They're like the things that like your dad just says over and over again, like while you're watching games, that all of a sudden you're like, God, I can't believe like my dad legitimately believed that a curveball didn't curve.
2: What do you mean he believed a curveball?
1: He didn't believe the curveball curved. He believed it was just like the angle, like the guy was like throwing it across. Like he didn't believe the physics that a curveball would curve. Like I'd be like, Dad, it's a curveball. He's like, no, it's just like a little slower.

0: It's just like, I was like, no, it's a curveball. Just did not believe the curveball curve.
1: Is it really a curve or is it just like a turn?
0: See?
2: What do you mean a turn?
1: I mean, it starts here and it goes right or it goes left or a breaking ball goes down or up.
0: My dad just believes it's like gravity. He's like, it doesn't go straight and then curve. He's like, so it's not really a curveball.
1: It's like a progression.
0: Yes, that was my dad's
1: like
0: theory.
1: Turning, yeah. I know. Your dad's a very smart guy. I'm glad I'm on the same side as he is.
2: What would you call it then?
1: Well, they had to label
0: a rotational ball.
1: Yeah, a rotational ball that turned this way. I get what he's saying. Like, curve is just a term or a word they attach to it. Like, a sinker. Like, what do we do? We mean a sinker.
2: A sinker has downward motion.
1: Downward. So
0: my dad's point is that everything has downward motion.
1: Yeah.
2: Not a fastball.
0: That's because of gravity. Even fastball.
2: Well, I mean, yeah, okay. Now
0: if a fastball goes far enough, it would be a sinker.
2: If it went far enough, yes.
1: So, yeah, no.
2: Unless it's Jacob Mizorowski and then it actually never hits the ground.
0: You think it would just go around the earth?
2: It would just keep on going.
0: It would just continue to circle the earth if no one caught it?
1: Yeah, your dad's smart. I get it. I get it. You know, sometimes we accept things.
0: You got some for your pops?
1: Oh, well, me and my dad didn't really want. My dad, he watched sports, but he wasn't like a sit here and watch with the family type.
0: By the way, that's my dad too. Yeah. By the way, my dad was, anytime, like, why are you going to the game? It's better on TV. If you want to see it, you might as well just watch it on TV. There's no point of going to the game.
1: No, you know what's so interesting about my dad? Because y'all know I absolutely love sports. I'm a big homer. My dad, he enjoys the hometown teams, but he doesn't live and die with them. So it was always funny growing up when he was watching it downstairs or whatever, and all of a sudden you hear him say, oh, okay, go, just randomly out of nowhere. My mom, too, they randomly get into sports, but they're not like huge sports fans, but they're bandwagon
0: fans. My dad never cared. He cared about making money on sports, but he never cared about sports.
1: Making money on sports, like your dad, gambling?
0: No, in business.
1: Oh.
0: Like investing in rights. You know, he was in the media, so he would get the rights to teams and things like that.
1: So relatable.
0: He felt like... Like that was his version of gambling. Was like he'd be watching the game and he'd be running all of CBS and he'd be like, "All right, if this team goes to the AFC Championship, it's worth millions of dollars to their business."
1: So Craig's dad ran CBS. My dad ran he was a sanitation supervisor for a northwest side of the city of Milwaukee. Made sure your roads got salted.
0: Right, but I'm saying my dad was worried about worried about moving millions of dollars based on who won. And Greg's dad had some bucks on the games also.
2: Yeah, my dad would be worried about moving C notes on whatever tease he was playing that Sunday afternoon.
0: So would you meet his book? Like, did you know who your dad's bookie was as a kid?
2: Yeah, I knew who my dad's bookie was.
0: So, like, you would, like, have to meet him to pay up? Or was he, like, your uncle or something?
2: No, he wasn't my uncle.
0: When you were younger, did he say he was your uncle?
2: Like, no.
0: You were going to the bar to meet Uncle Jimmy?
2: I feel like there's, like, a statute of limitations here, right? It's been a long time. My dad and his friends, my dad would basically do...
0: Was your dad the bookie?
2: No, him and his friends, they would aggregate their bets.
0: Right.
2: And so then he would make sure that if one person took... the Packers and another person took the Bears, that they would actually cross off and they wouldn't go to the bookie with both those bets.
0: Right, so he wouldn't lose
2: the juice. Yes. Yeah. And so he would basically put it all into one account. He had these legal
0: bets. So like the Pats are playing the Dolphins and $682 on the Pats and $400 on the Dolphins. And so he would just put in a $282 bet on the Pats.
2: Yes, and it would be legal pads in our family room on the table there of just... random scribbled notes, and then every once in a while, really only settle up once a year. But we would go.
0: I think your dad was the bookie.
2: No, it'd be end of football season, and then it'd be right before football season.
1: This is like
0: he had that kind of credit, like where he was settling like every like I didn't really come across the bookies till I got to college.
2: Yeah,
0: like my dad growing up, he would bring like in the parking garage where he parked his car in New York, they'd have these parlay cards. And he would bring the parlay cards home, and I would circle them, and we'd put like $5 or $10 on the parlay cards. But he never had a bookie like that, so I didn't learn about that till college.
2: No, but
0: they were collected on Tuesdays, and like you better be able to pay.
2: He would come to our tailgates once in a while, right?
0: Like, what do you mean, Kyle?
3: What's gonna happen if you can't pay?
0: If you don't pay, something's gonna happen to you.
1: Oh my God!
0: What do you mean?
1: This is organized crime.
0: Yes, who do you think controls gambling?
2: Yeah.
1: I thought our good friends were the ones who were doing it for us. I didn't know it was underground.
2: That's why one of the things that my dad would always say is, don't bet what you can't afford. That would be it. He'd be like, you know what? He'd be like, you can gamble, but he's just, don't bet what you can't afford.
1: This is hilarious. The East Coast versus the type of stuff I heard in the Midwest in Milwaukee. They weren't talking about moving bets. They were talking about other stuff, not me and my friends.
0: 800-990-3776. It's 800-990-ESPN. What were your dad's just go-to things, like the things your dad would say over and over again when you were watching the game that just like became something that either you still say to this day or something that you're like, oh my God, I can't believe my dad would say that over and over again. Like my dad, if you touch it, you should catch it. Like that was one of his things. Like it could be like the biggest diving catch or whatever. And if it just nipped the glove or nipped the receiver's hands, hey, if you touch it, you should have caught it.
2: Yeah, my dad would always say that in the baseball field. If it hits your glove, you got to catch it. It doesn't matter, you're right. If it was, you know, Chuck Knobloch throwing it over the head of the first baseman, if it hit the tip of it, it would be there.
0: Yeah. All right, there you have it. You can hit us on the talk and text line, the carbless talk and text line. We have like 10 Yuengling hotline things here. What is going on here? We really do have like 10 Yuengling hotlines. And we do have a few Carbless talking text lines where Liz is more. 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Liz is more. Text us 800-990-3776. Give your dad a shout out. What was your dad's go-to thing when watching the game? What would he say when, like just over and over again, what were those things that watching a game with your dad, you know you were going to hear that. It was just one of his philosophies on sports or life that you would hear when watching the game with dad. So Greg gave his take on Giannis. Greg, you think something will happen in the next 48 hours?
2: I do think something will happen in the next 48 hours, yep.
0: I feel like you're feeling like the next, like, maybe even on the show.
2: I don't know about that. I actually think it could very well peak into tomorrow. I think they'd have to, like, get something done at least the day before the draft because there might be a couple extra dominoes to fall. But I never subscribe to this idea that, oh, you want to get it done the week before because it gives you more time. Like, they've scouted everybody. I'm sure they've been on a zillion phone calls. They know if A happens, then B could happen. If X happens, then Y could happen. But I think, yes, I would think by the end of the day tomorrow, something happens.
0: We got YouTube going, Kyle, or are we still working on that?
2: We can't hear you, Kyle. Talking to us?
0: I was asking him on the air.
1: Oh, yeah. No, didn't know it wasn't up. Trying to make some phone calls down. ESPN Madison's YouTube's going, but not ESPN Milwaukee.
0: Okay, so if you're looking for YouTube, hit up ESPN Madison and ESPN Milwaukee Slacking. So for those who've been asking about YouTube. I mean, we're 15 minutes into the show.
2: Yeah, it's about right. Yeah. It's a Sunday karma.
0: Yeah, exactly. So the interesting thing to me is, you know, and everyone has opinions, obviously, whether you're a sports fan or not, on Giannis and the Bucks, because he has been so transformational in impacting the city of Milwaukee, the state of Wisconsin, the sports fandom of everybody in this state. But for all of the platforms, all the stuff Giannis has done over the last few months, all that, there obviously would have been an easy opportunity for him to just say, like, I want to resign. I want to extend. This is where I want to be. I want to be here my whole career. And when I read comments online, I'm like, still seeing a ton of people who are like, Giannis is staying. Giannis doesn't want to go, like, any of this. Like, I mean, it's interesting, right? Because Jimmy Haslam said this publicly, right? Either he's going to, you know, tell us he's going to extend. And Bob, by the way, the Bucks can't offer him officially the extension until October. But it doesn't mean that Giannis can't say, hey, I'm signing, I'm extending. And so that's why I think as Bucks fans, we're all like kind of bracing for, you know, the next, you know, day or two. And again, if Jimmy Haslam follows through on what he said, and we've seen him trade Myles Garrett from the Cleveland Browns this year, there could be a trade coming that we all never thought we'd see in our lives.
2: But don't we know what Giannis wants? Giannis wants to win. And I think that it's not saying you can't win in Milwaukee.
0: I don't know that it's just that. I got to be honest.
2: Okay.
0: I got to be honest. And I would say this to Giannis, and haven't talked to him since like the season ended. I've not had a conversation with him. But I think Giannis is so good that you can win when you have Giannis, and you can build around Giannis and win. So the idea that like you wouldn't be able to win here and build, even if we don't have a ton of draft picks coming up, we have a top draft pick this year. You know, we have the number 10 draft pick. We have a lot of good players coming back. We have players who are developing, and you have Giannis. And like people, you know, again, you could see the Knicks and you see a deeper team and all that. There is absolutely the ability to develop players, to make the right moves on the margin. So I just don't believe you can't win anywhere, everywhere, if you have Giannis.
2: But that's not the point that I was making. The point that I'm making is that Giannis wants to win. Has he been given the vision here yet? Like, I think if they keep him and they say, hey, look, we did this move. Here's who we took in the draft. We packaged this up in order to get this. You could continue to get him. Do you think he's just, there's no way to get him excited about returning to Milwaukee? Or do you think if given the right vision with the new coach saying, this is how we're going to win, he would buy it?
0: I mean, I feel like we would have heard from Giannis around the Taylor Jenkins hire. I mean, Giannis wasn't there when Taylor Jenkins was hired, right?
1: Was he invited?
0: I mean, Cormac was there. Do you think Giannis was invited if Cormac was there?
1: I just find it interesting that the franchise player that usually shows up to everything and has been part of that wasn't there, and I haven't heard a peep about it.
0: I think no one, you know, specifically Giannis has not wanted to break up with this city, you know, in any way. And I think that's why Ben Brust's comments, which, you know, can we address this?
1: This is crazy. Don't trust the internet. That's it. Period.
0: Can we address this and explain, Kyle, explain what happened on your show?
1: Yeah, we were just having a conversation about Giannis leaving Milwaukee, and all Ben Brust said is that he doesn't believe, based off Giannis saying he loves the city. He said, I don't think he wants to actually leave the city of Milwaukee. He just wants to leave the Bucks organization. And then it just got...
0: His point is he loves Wisconsin. He loves it here. He's been great for his family.
1: Yeah.
0: It's the people who took the chance on him. It's the people who have grown up with him. And so even if he does want to be traded, it's not because he wants to leave the city, right? That was Ben's point?
1: Yes.
2: Which is actually like a surprisingly good point by Ben. That doesn't always happen. Like, it's understandable.
0: Yeah,
2: it's
0: really very true. Very surprising. Yeah. And Kyle, you're with him a lot, and Greg, you used to be, so you guys are kind of experts on that.
2: Yeah, he doesn't usually have a salient point like that.
1: It was very good. And then when we saw it all over social media.
0: Well, so then ESPN Milwaukee kind of made it seem like it was something, right?
1: Well, you think so?
2: It was a quote graphic.
0: Yeah, right. They built up a quote graphic, and then what were the emojis with it?
2: I don't know the emojis.
1: Yeah, I didn't see the emojis.
0: Pull
1: either.
0: Up the emojis.
1: I just. It was more like
0: I think it was like the eyeball. I think it was like the eyeball emojis. Like, oh, like look at this. Like it's like a story. Like I think ESPN Milwaukee, you know, social media with the big quote graphic and, you know, and how they did it. I'm not saying force the issue.
2: There was the eye emoji, yes.
0: Yeah.
2: And the hashtag fear the deer. Giannis doesn't want to leave Milwaukee. He wants to leave the Bucks. Ben Brust on Kyle and Brust.
0: Yeah. Now, somehow on NBA Twitter, which in the world of X and everything is still called NBA Twitter, it became a major story that Giannis somehow wants to stay in Milwaukee but not play for the Bucks. So everything from the Brewers to the Admirals to the Herd to the Wave to, you know, just about any option you can think about was created. And
1: I do think he wants to stay in Milwaukee, though.
2: What does that mean?
1: No,
2: like,
1: I think if it, in a perfect world, if the team was good, he would be happy to finish his career in Milwaukee. I think he's interested in competing somewhere else, but not like actual. If the Bucks were good, he wouldn't be upset. If the Bucks made it to the Eastern Conference Finals this past season, I don't think Giannis would be asking for a trade.
2: But that's how, yes. I mean, I think that's how it always is.
1: No,
2: right?
1: It's not how it always is. Some people want to get the hell out of town. Some people say, I don't want to be in this city.
2: Right. Some people are like, hey, I'm part of a winning organization and I'm the best player and I want to leave. I don't know.
1: People leave.
2: Has that ever happened?
1: People leave places. I mean, I guess coming from Milwaukee, we were never a destination that people wanted to stay at.
2: Yeah, but you were never good.
0: I do think there's certain, like Kawhi Leonard won a championship in Toronto. You didn't see him staying very long.
2: Yeah, but he just went and chased the biggest dollar, right?
0: Well, he was going to get a max contract anyway. He wasn't chasing the biggest dollar. He wanted to go home to L.A.
2: And in L.A., did he not get the biggest dollar? Did he not get the biggest dollar with Ballmer?
0: Aspirationally.
1: He had
0: aspirations of going to L.A.
2: Yes, exactly.
1: What a deal that was. Uh-huh. Allegedly.
0: We don't know exactly.
1: Good contract. Good contract. I've seen it.
0: NBA
1: contract.
0: Shaquille O'Neal wanted to be in L.A., right? Like, there were people, Kobe Bryant
2: leave Orlando after they, you know, Nick Anderson missed four free throws and
0: they'd gone to the NBA final.
2: They had, and then they were worse those following years, and then he went to L.A.
0: Yeah.
2: It's very rare at the peak is what I'm saying when you're like, all right, our team's awesome and I want out.
0: Yeah, I mean, LeBron was not at peak before he left to go to the Heat. LeBron did leave after four straight NBA finals to go back to Cleveland.
2: Yes.
0: So, I mean, people do leave teams that are dominant and teams that are playing really, really well.
2: Just to wrap on the Ben Bross, basically it got picked up by this account called NBA Central and now has 11 million views on a tweet that basically says Giannis reportedly doesn't want to leave Milwaukee. He wants to leave the Bucks per ESPN Milwaukee.
1: Which is not true.
2: As if we had reported on the fact that he doesn't want to leave Milwaukee, but he wants to leave the Bucks.
0: And
2: that's your doing, Kyle. Kyle and Russ right there.
0: By the way, that's just one.
1: That is internet going
0: that
1: crazy.
0: 11 million views is just one tweet. Because I've seen it on TikTok. I've seen it on other accounts. It's everywhere. Which is crazy. Billy in Sussex says, my dad would always quote the great penalty call. He was giving him the business when there was a holding call every time. He would say he was giving him the business. What did your dad say? What were your dad-isms when you watched the game with your dad? Give us a call. Shoot us a text. 800-990-ESPN. 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Liz is more. Jason Wilde joins us as we continue. It's Sunday Karma on ESPN Wisconsin.
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0: It is a Father's Day edition of Sunday Karma. Kyle Wallace, Greg Scalzo, Craig Harmsen with you as we are only 2 days away from the NBA draft. Matt's I was going to say what Nathan said, which I'll get to after. We are talking about Father's Day, and what do our dads say when we're watching the game that, like, they just said so many times? Matt says, whenever the Packers were playing poorly, my dad would say, "This is why we can't have nice things." To this day, I still have no idea what he was talking about.
1: That's pretty good.
0: I believe Taylor Swift said that also. Did you know that?
1: No. I don't think I do know that.
0: She has a song called that. This is why we can't have nice things. No.
2: Kyle? Of course not.
0: Nathan says, I don't know how, what percentage of our fans feel like this. I'm so tired of the Giannis crap, the Bucks, and the NBA in general. The basketball sucks, the egos are insufferable, and the whole league is a social experiment. If the Bucks move tomorrow, I would not shed a tear. Maybe we can get an NHL franchise.
2: Like coming Boo, off, wait till that place doesn't sell
0: I mean,
2: out.
0: The NBA coming off its highest ratings of the finals since 1998, and I feel like Jalen Brunson is the most egoless star we've seen in the history of the
2: Craig,
0: league.
2: Craig, this is NHL stuff. Y'all don't even go watch the Admirals play. Y'all, what makes y'all think you're going to go to an NHL team?
1: But that's
2: maybe
1: different.
2: Maybe at the bottom. That maybe if the NHL team is one of the worst teams in the NHL, you think these folks around Milwaukee going, hell, the Bucks this year weren't that good. And I saw that's the arena. We seen it. I can hear my echo some games. So I don't know why we acting like we just this big sports town that's going to support a team if win or lose. Not true. Just not true. I hate the NHL, the whole thing. Oh, let's get a hockey team.
1: What? Wait, why does it have to be one against
0: the
1: other?
0: Why do they hate the NHL?
1: Can't you just like the NBA and the NHL?
2: Milwaukee is not going to sustain a bad NHL team. I just know my city. We won't. It would be empty seats. They said I'll get a WNBA team. Okay, so it's empty?
1: It's not even on the table for them to get an NHL team.
2: And
1: there's no guarantee if they did that the team would be bad.
0: Why are you so angry at the NHL?
2: Because everybody says, because people put up this whole thing, get rid of the NBA, bring an NHL team.
0: Don't need to get sucked into that.
2: No, I get sucked into it because it's like, what do you mean anti-NBA? Like, we act like we didn't just win a championship just 5 years ago. Like, what are we talking about?
0: All right, Jason Wilde joins us next. It's Sunday Karma, ESPN Wisconsin.
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1: On Father's Day, happy Father's Day to all. As we are wondering what those things that your dad would just say when you were watching the game over and over again that just kind of stuck. I literally was thinking about it. I was at game four of the NBA Finals this year, and the Knicks were down over 20 in the first half. And I turned to the guy I was with, and I was like, my dad would say this is a waste of time. It's going to be tied with 2 minutes to go anyway, so it's not worth spending all this time worrying about this game. And looked up with 2 minutes to go. Dad was right. You know, I mean, the guy just didn't like sports, but because that was, you know.
2: Your dad didn't.
1: The beauty of the 29-point comeback, the ups and the downs, the storytelling. That's why we love sports, and that's why we love Jason Wilde, who joins us on Sunday Karma. Good morning, Jason.
3: We got to beat the traffic.
1: Oh, was that your dad? So, what inning did that start?
3: Well, I could just tell you that it cost me the opportunity of being in the stands, and I used to tease him about this. Easter Sunday, 1987.
1: No!
3: Is one of the most famous games in Brewers history. And we left long before Rob Deere and Dale Swaim hit the home runs. So yeah, that's obviously in my job now, I never leave games.
1: Well, Jason, and to his defense, that was probably a pretty rare Brewers sellout back then, right? Because it was Easter and the team had won all those games in a row, so he was looking at least a 35-minute backup leaving if you guys waited until the end of that game. And I'm sure he had important things to do on Sunday night.
3: Definitely not. It's a beautiful afternoon. And if I remember correctly, too, that was obviously when we were living probably without traffic, 15 minutes from the stadium. So it had been worth the wait, but, forgive and forget, or at least forgive and not forget. But yeah, we did that all the time, man. I don't know. I understand the thought process behind it, but I remember covering my first beat that I ever covered on a daily basis was Wisconsin men's hockey. And I remember at the old Dane County Coliseum, if you left early, the fans would get after you and chant beat the traffic at you as you went out. And I thought that was the perfect chant for my dad.
2: Mine was the opposite, Jason. We had to stay until the end of every single game. If it was a school night and the Red Sox went to 18 innings, did not matter.
1: Well, 18 innings is one thing, but if it was 14-2 and it was the top of the eighth.
2: There until the end of the game. It's you are staying until the end of the game, and then we're going to go home.
1: Now, was that about getting his money's worth, or was that about, not wanting to miss something?
2: Wanting to miss something, and we always had to walk. He wouldn't park near the stadium. He'd park at his office, and so you'd have to walk, 20 to 40 minutes, so there was no traffic. I'd be 6 years old and have to walk 30 minutes to get back to his parking lot, and then take off from there. But it was just more of a, you're at the game, you committed to going to the game, we're going to be at the game.
3: So purely, again, to be very clear, purely based on these two examples of our fathers, nothing else about any of their other parenting successes or failures. Would you have rather had your dad or my dad if you were going
1: to the game? Would you rather beat the traffic, dad, or you got to stay until the end no matter what, dad?
3: I'm taking Mr. Scalzo.
1: I'm taking it too. Yeah, I'm taking it too. My dad, by the way, was the extreme opposite of that. He was the, it's better on TV, so don't even go to the game, dad. So he was like, there's no single thing. He's like, I don't care how good of seats we have, it is better on TV. You can't tell me there's any reason to go to the game. It is better on TV. So that's the third version of the dad there. Yeah.
3: And you know, what I've found now as I've gotten kind of more and more, it's become easier to be able to cover games in person, but with the television broadcast, is that your dad is right. like I used to bring to Lambeau Field like a small like 13-inch TV and a stool, and I would set it behind me so I could check replays and get the telecast on over the air. I had rabbit ears and everything. And now with like NFL Plus, I have that going on my iPad next to me the entire game. And your dad was right. Like, there are things that I would not be aware of during the game if I didn't also have the TV broadcast going. So somewhere in this Bermuda Triangle of sports parenting as fans, all three of them have valid points.
1: Wait. Let's just see if my dad's on a run here, because Kyle is saying my dad was right that a curveball doesn't actually curve.
2: But I wholeheartedly disagree with the TV thing. I do.
1: What about the games end up, you know, every game's going to end up tied.
2: That's a great one.
1: At the end anyway.
2: That's a great one.
3: The NBA in a nutshell.
2: Yeah.
1: And then if you touch it, you should catch it? Are you a believer in that?
2: I'm a believer in that, yep.
1: Jason,
2: yeah.
1: Are you a believer in that? If you touch it, you should catch it?
3: I've been told that by many a wide receiver during my career.
1: All right. Maybe my dad does know ball. I thought my dad didn't like sports, but I guess maybe he knows ball.
3: I do think it's important, though, to clarify, because your dad's point about the game being better on TV, he's not right about it from an atmosphere and just the feeling of community. Like, I'm not a Knicks fan. I didn't love, and as I talked about with Tausch on our show, I didn't love that there seemed to be some fans that kind of came out of the woodwork that were not necessarily fans when they were, struggling early in their opening round series or whatever else.
2: Is that a shot at Taylor Swift, Jason?
3: A little bit, yeah.
1: I don't know that you want to get on the wrong side of the Swifties
4: on
1: this
4: Jason,
1: show.
4: Do it. She wasn't with him shooting in the gym, Jason.
3: Our
1: teammate Monica McNutt. Did you guys follow what happened there?
2: Oh yeah, on the radio broadcast.
1: Yes, like with an open mic, she said something to that effect. Jalen Brunson had to come to her defense and like, Swifties, like Monica's a real one. Just chill.
3: I did see that, and again, that's fine that she jumped on the bandwagon. That's great, but I did not feel as happy for her. As I did for, I watched the parade and I watched Mayor Mamdani's speech. And I will say it was really neat to see, kind of like the Bucks, who waited, 50 years to win a title? Like, it was really neat to see how much that meant to a lot of people. And that's the thing you don't get when you're on TV.
2: It's like the Robin Williams Goodwill Hunting speech, you know, where he's like, you might be able to read about everything about the Sistine Chapel, but you don't actually know what it's like to be standing in there and to experience it. Like, and that's the whole idea of sports in general.
3: Well, from a character who missed Pudge Fisk's home run because he had to go see about a girl, though, in fairness.
1: Game six.
2: Yep.
1: Game six. And he's pointing the ball, and I wasn't there, right? That was like the whole kind of point.
2: Great line, great movie.
1: Yeah.
3: Yep. Stole my line.
1: Yep. All right. One thing if you're talking about lines, the line that everybody knows is one call, that's all. And that is Gruber Law Offices that I'm talking about, because that is connected with Gruber Law Offices as a family and as a business. National recognized, family owned Gruber Law Offices for over 40 years, helping tens of thousands of Wisconsinites. They are involved in so many community activities, including wishing you all a happy Father's Day. So if you're ever injured or a loved one's ever injured, remember, it is one call, that's all, with Wisconsin's own Gruber Law Offices.
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1: I feel like we could have the Wildy's dad list of best Wisconsin or best overall sporting events that you would have missed had you gone with Wildy's dad.
2: Oh, there's a lot of them.
1: like the best comebacks. Yeah, but that 1987 one, for you guys to have actually missed that one, is actually like, that may have been like the top one on the list. So you actually did it as we celebrate Father's Day and we think about those things that our dads said either when we were watching the games or when we were watching the games on TV. John had said, you should run a poll of where does your dad fall? Is it Greg's dad, Jason's dad, or Craig's dad? Because all three of you have the extreme fathers and be interesting to see what the most normal one is. Right? Is it the...
2: Interesting psychologically that all of our fathers were as extreme as they were.
1: Yeah, like, so. Is it the don't go to the game because it's better on TV, leave early because you want to beat traffic, dad, or you're not allowed to leave till the game ends, dad? We literally have the three extremes.
3: Yeah. I have another one, too, that I left early.
1: Oh, no.
3: The final game at County Stadium that the Packers played when Favre disobeyed Holmgren. And Holmgren said during the timeout,
1: like, get out of bounds.
3: Whatever you do, don't run.
1: Yeah. Oh, right.
3: Throw it away. Don't run. And then he ran for that iconic touchdown in that last game against his old team, the Falcons. So, yeah. That wasn't even a
2: blowout, right?
1: No.
2: It was just like, this is a good game, but we got to beat the traffic.
3: It's tough to get out of there. Blue Mountain Road can be a real hassle.
4: You know what I'm learning here, Jason, is that, boy, you had quite the childhood. Jeez Louise. Brewers games, Packers games.
1: But do you think, Jason, that's why you're so into telling the stories of the game? Because you never knew how they ended because you had to leave?
3: That's why I'm so supportive. This is why I was so thrilled when Good Karma Brands acquired WTMJ, because that's where all my memories are from, is listening to them in the car after we left early.
1: Yeah, well, and that is, Jason, you would probably have to read about it in the newspaper because he wasn't there even when he was at the game. That is fascinating. Like, I'd almost pick the my dad. Like, if you're, I'd almost rather not go to the game at all and watch it on TV if you're not going to be able to be it for the best part. But no, I think Jason likes those memories of being at the game still. So you'll take those memories.
2: Well, and mine are just static post game shows with Mikey Adams on WEEI, you know, getting drunk caller after drunk caller. Call again at 1 a.m.
1: Yeah, 15-2, and that was pre Sweet Caroline. I feel like there was probably like nothing to look forward
2: it's just
1: to.
2: Anger.
3: Yeah, and in fairness, leaving early was the right call on some. I mean, I don't want to. These are the two extreme examples, but there were plenty of other times we left early, and it was a savvy move that got us to beat the traffic. But again, we don't follow that policy here. We're all influenced in our parenting in various ways by things our parents did that we admire or like, or things we don't agree with. So you put it all together, and that's what, you know, we try to do as parents ourselves, right?
1: So, Kyle, did that article you sent from NFL.com, did that rank Jordan Love as the fourth quarterback in the NFC North?
4: No, that article was just talking about Jordan Love's inability to close out games.
2: That was ranking divisions of quarterbacks,
1: quarterbacks in the division.
4: It was more so the criticism within the article about Jordan's inability to finish out games, which I wholeheartedly disagree with based off what I saw this past season. And also week one as well when he progressed. Or excuse me, year one when he progressed, but especially as his last season.
1: I don't know, Jason, you think, I mean, you've been as critical as anyone probably at ESPN Wisconsin of Jordan Love, even though you're not a hater and you're very positive about him. Do you feel like it's a fair criticism to say he hasn't delivered in the biggest moments?
3: No. I struggle with this, as you guys know, because one of the things that bothers me is that, you know, there's such this wide variance of what people think of him, and it's a struggle for everybody because he just does not, like the QBR statistic that you love so much, Craig, based on that, he's the fourth best quarterback in the league.
1: And that is weighted toward clutch play. Like, so it's not like they don't also weight that toward game meaningful plays in meaningful games.
3: So I don't do this based on analytics. I would do this based on the feeling that I have from watching him every single game he's played. And I don't, when I think of Jordan Love, I don't think, oh, this guy's not clutch, right? I mean, like the Detroit Thanksgiving game this year, I mean, he made some big time throws in that game, right? Obviously, there were other games earlier in his career where they fell behind and maybe he put up some good numbers. I think there was a Vikings game where they fell behind 28-0 or something, and then he put up a bunch of yards. What I struggle with is I think Love is a real Rorschach test for Packers fans on how they judge him on his own merits, how they judge him because they want him to be Aaron Rodgers.
1: Jason, but wasn't there a pretty big narrative at this point of Aaron Rodgers' career that he was not clutch because he did not, he had no comeback wins, right? So the idea was, hey, I get it. Aaron's good statistically, but he doesn't take enough chances. So he's never had a comeback win. So he may not be at that elite level of quarterback because he doesn't have comeback wins.
3: Yeah, and there was, like, his first year as a starter, I remember very vividly writing this story. It was obviously the year before we started ESPNMadison.com and ESPNMilwaukee.com, so it was still in the State Journal. But they went 6-10 that year, and I want to say, I have to go back and look it up, but I want to say of their 10 losses, like, 7 of them were one-score games, and then, like, 6 of the 7 he, like, got them the lead in the fourth quarter, only to have it given back to the team that won the game. Like, and that was, there's a guy named Scott Kazmar. That was, I just remember him very clearly. That was his thing. He don't have any comeback wins. And he worked for Football Outsiders, I think. And it was just, that was the narrative of him. And I remember talking to Aaron about it, even when we were doing the show. And he talked about how, look, man, I have plenty of game-winning drives. But a lot of them happen in the third quarter when we're up by 10 and we put the game away with another touchdown drive and stuff like that. And again, he is not infallible. And I think one of the things that maybe we weren't critical enough of because their defenses were so disappointing in playoff games is that there were ample games where you would say, had he played at a higher level, they still might have lost, but they would have been able to overcome the poor play of their defense. And so he was not blameless in that. I just struggle with Jordan because people, like, there's a group of people that it's interesting. It's kind of like we just did with our three dads. Like, there's a group of people that just, he's never going to be good enough, and they don't believe in him, and they're skeptics. They were people that wanted to see Malik Willis be the starter last year. So there's that group. There's a group at the other end of the spectrum that thinks he is just as good as Rodgers and Favre, and he's going to prove that in the coming years. He's going to elevate his game, and he's going to win MVPs. And I feel like I'm kind of in this, you know, kind of murky middle ground where I do believe he's good. I don't think there's any question he's a good quarterback. But I struggle to put him in the right spot in terms of how I view him and how I rate him. Like, I think he's better than Justin Herbert. But it feels like most people think Justin Herbert is better, right?
1: But you would take him over Sam Darnold, who just won the Super Bowl.
3: Yeah, well, and I think that's the other problem of this debate that we always have, and we are all guilty of it. It's because that's what comes with being the quarterback, right? We've talked about it for years. You get more of the blame and more of the credit than you deserve. But, like, Sam Darnold was exactly the right quarterback for John Schneider and the way that team was built. And I would argue the way most of Aaron Rodgers' Packers teams were built required him to put his team on his back. And not often enough was he able to carry that burden all the way to a title. And so I don't know. I'm, you know, and then I was seeing yesterday, I don't know, did you guys see this? Terrence Parsons was back out on Twitter last night. I had inadvertently left the For You tab instead of the Following.
1: I don't know who that is. I don't know who Terrence Parsons is.
3: It's Micah Parsons' brother.
1: Brother, okay.
3: And he is, he's not Greg Jennings' sister or one of Brett Favre's brothers, but he's got his opinions, man. And there was a whole thing, and I marked a couple of them so I could talk about them with Tausch tomorrow. But he is sticking to this idea that his brother's not going to be back on the field until like week 7 or 8, which would mean not only missing the first four games, but also missing the first Bears game on October 11th and the Cowboys game on October 18th. So that would be six games into the year before he would play. I think Terrence wrote that he needs 3 weeks of practice before he's going to play. And again, none of us are responsible for what our brothers or sisters may think or say, but it makes you wonder exactly whether or not the Packers will have Micah Parsons back. And as much as I think Jordan Love is a good quarterback, I think he also needs those pieces around him to be better, and he's not shown that he can carry a team as the way that Favre did at times and the way that Rodgers did at times.
2: Well, I think that's what's interesting, and I think it's, to your point, it's important to note that, like, the floor is already there. He is a good to great quarterback. Like, that's not disputed. And so I think sometimes you're right, Jason, the criticism that can be warranted is based on that scale relative to who he already is, as opposed to the fan that's saying replace him with Malik Willis. But as we talk about our fathers all shaping sort of how we think about things, I immediately go to the gambling odds of who's, you know, where does he stand in MVP? Because that ultimately kind of tells you where the market thinks of him. And right now he's tied with Dak Prescott for eighth best odds to be the MVP of the NFL in this upcoming season. And I think at a certain point with Rodgers, he became sort of a top four, top five favorite every single year. Same thing with Favre, right? At that point in his career. Mm-hmm. And you just haven't seen that jump quite yet with Jordan. It doesn't

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1: I want to be better than he was beforehand. And then I still am a big Jaden Reed guy. Like, I think he's just like Randall Cobb, but he's got even more kind of versatility that they have not explored yet. So if those are your weapons and your offensive line can at least give Josh Jacobs maybe a yard before he gets hit by a defender, I think they have a shot at being a really, really, really good offense this year. Again, I would be worried about how the offensive line is going to run block and how it's going to protect, because there's a lot of unproven commodities. And then I still don't know what to make of the defense. Like, I was talking to guys at the mini camp, and even though they've installed most of the defense, they didn't sound like they fully grasped what exactly they're doing. And I know that's a process, and I know it's a significant adjustment, even though they don't want to say it, from what they were running with Halfley. But I'm very curious to see what that looks like, both with Parsons and then without.
2: Jason Wilde, as we celebrate Father's Day, Jason, happy Father's Day. Enjoy it with the fam and appreciate it as always.
1: Yeah, I would have left this segment a couple minutes early in honor of my dad, but I figured I'd
3: All right, Father's Day, Jason.
1: Take care. Be good.
4: See you, Jason.
2: There he is. Jason Wilde. We will continue to take your calls and texts. What were your dad's things, and which type of dad were you? The Wilde dad who left early, the Scalzo dad who wouldn't let you leave and had to stay for the whole game, or my dad who said, why are we going? It's just better on TV to begin with. That and more. It's Sunday Karma, ESPN Wisconsin.
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0: we are less than 72 hours away from the NBA draft. The Milwaukee Bucks select 10th. Kyle, we heard Greg's thoughts of what's going to happen between now and then.
1: Had a little brain freeze there.
0: What? No, I was just thinking about where we were going first.
2: It's a dramatic pause.
3: Yeah, quite dramatic.
2: I'm like, dramatic pause.
0: Really? I didn't think it was that dramatic. But like Jim
2: you
0: Rome.
2: Build the suspense.
0: Jim
2: suspense,
0: Rome used to have like... See, Kyle,
3: I'm looking at you here.
0: Couldn't handle it.
3: It was an 8-second pause.
0: Kyle, what do you got? What do you think happens? What do you think happens today?
3: Today,
0: 24 hours. What do you think happens?
3: Nothing happens today. I think the Bucks take this all the way up into the deadline because I don't think the Bucks have gotten what they wanted, and I believe their hope is as it gets closer to this deadline that Jimmy Haslam said that we have of the draft day, is that more teams get anxious and say, "Well, we can't miss out," and so that is my hope. Is that we take this up until the deadline at least. But I think nothing happens today. It's Father's Day. Don't nobody want to be bothered with all the trade stuff on Father's Day. Let Giannis enjoy his time with his four kids and being celebrated wherever he is.
0: That is wild to think about, right? Like, this is the city and the state where he has had all of his children, where he started his family, where he lost his father. And now it is Father's Day. And the idea that something... You know, all these rumors and all this discussion is happening today is...
3: ain't nobody working today. Plus, John Horst, what was the rumors? He's in Hawaii playing pickleball.
2: There's some heat accounts saying that the reason why that nothing's getting done is because he's been in Hawaii for 3 days, and he hasn't been. He's been hard at work here in Milwaukee.
3: But you said he was playing pickleball.
2: Well, I'm saying he made a public appearance on Friday, the same day that there was people trying to say... that he was in Hawaii. He made a public appearance in Milwaukee.
3: These rumors are just getting out of hand.
2: Part of it, Kyle.
0: What are you blaming everybody else for? Kyle and Brust who reported that Giannis wants out of the Bucks, but not out of Milwaukee.
3: Reported is a strong opinion and thought would be more accurate. I'm telling you, when I saw this over the weekend, I said it's crazy. And then I sent the Barstool thing this morning to the group chat like, hey, this is getting crazy.
2: Barstool
3: is quoting it now, making fun of it. I'm like, oh my gosh, nobody cares about the video. You know what I found out the most is with social media, whatever you put on the graphic is what people run with. People don't listen to the video.
2: You just found that out, Kyle?
3: Well, I continue to find that out, but I remember I did my own little clip, and I'm like, bro, did they listen to what I said? I said, goodness, all you gotta do is get them with the words, and that's it. They don't care. The text means everything.
2: You're saying that people on the internet don't get the full context of things before they react to them. That's your realization in 2023.
0: Yes. That is a new realization for Kyle. So, Kyle, what do you want to see happen now that we are this far? Because you've said you're kind of at that acceptance stage of your grief related to this. So what do you want to see happen in the next 48 hours?
3: What I want to see happen is I want to see the Milwaukee Bucks make the best decision for the Milwaukee Bucks. And, you know, if they don't get a deal they want, then you know what? Then don't make the trade. We don't have to trade Giannis. Like, if we don't trade him and we keep him, we may end up losing out on a lot. But we don't have to trade Giannis at this point. And who knows? Like, maybe at this point.
0: But do you think you can really go into another year the way this last year went with all the distractions? You have a new coach. You have all this. Like, if Giannis has clearly not come out and said, like, hey, either told the Bucks or told the world, I want to sign an extension, I want to be in Milwaukee. Are you really saying you'd want to risk losing him and getting no compensation and having another year of all this, clouding,
3: That's not my first choice, but remember, it is a choice. And what I'm saying is I don't want the Milwaukee Bucks to make a deal come Tuesday if the deal is not what they want. Because my belief is this, that the Miami Heat deal, I don't think it gets any worse. Like, even if Miami Heat were to... and correct me if I'm wrong, if they make the draft pick, how long does that draft pick have to sign? Is there a certain limit of days that they have to sign the draft pick or no?
0: No.
3: Okay, so I mean, maybe they don't sign the draft pick right away because I believe once you sign, they have to wait 30 days before they trade them. But the Milwaukee Bucks, whoever the Miami Heat draft with the 13th pick, he could be a Milwaukee Buck next week, 2 weeks from now, whatever it is. And so the Bucks don't have to make that trade because I remember the Andrew Wiggins deal that sent him to Minnesota for Kevin Love. He was drafted by the Cleveland Cavaliers and then got shipped out, which ended up building up that Cavaliers team that ended up winning the championship eventually. And so when I look at it, the Bucks don't have to rush because if Miami Heat has the best deal and they really, really want Giannis, What they're not, it's not going to change the Heat's mind. The Heat still on July 1st still going to want Giannis. Am I wrong?
2: I think you could even push it a little further from there. Like, to me, if you, because I'm with you, Kyle, I think what you want is a real direction, like in understanding the strategy behind that direction. If you move on from Giannis, you acquire assets. All right, what direction is it? Is this a full rebuild? Is this something where you're reloading? Is Jaylen Brown involved and you're saying, hey, we think we can actually compete in the East with this group of players? But if you end up with Giannis and you sign him to the Supermax in October, like, you can paint a picture for him and for the fans of how you could be successful. You said it yourself earlier. If you have Giannis healthy on the team, and this is going to be his first season in four seasons where he's not playing international basketball in the summer, where he had the entire back half of last year to get himself healthy, he should be coming into his year 32 season in better shape, better basketball shape than he has, you know, since he was in his mid to late 20s. Like, he's going to be somebody who I think is energized, who's going to be ready.
0: Oh,
2: to compete.
0: I think Giannis is going to be a problem this year.
2: I agree. So, yeah, like,
0: I think if you look at Giannis, even how he started last year in that first stretch of games, Giannis was playing as efficient and as well as he had ever played in his career.
2: The Bucks were playing good basketball.
0: Yeah. Well,
1: see, and this is where
2: that's where I'm saying. Like, I think that I'm not worried that he's going to be somebody who sits out. I don't think he wants to have that. I don't think that's in his DNA.
0: And well, then we found that out last year, right? At the end of the season when the Bucks, for his own good, you know.
3: What do you mean the Bucks for his own good?
0: What do you mean?
3: The Bucks said he was injured.
0: I mean,
2: because
0: he was probably trying
2: to come back early.
0: He had not cleared, you know, Doc Rivers talked about this week. He had not cleared the Bucks protocol to come back.
3: Don't get me started on Doc. Doc said that, I mean, he didn't intentionally say it, but he said, you know, if you trade Giannis to Miami for Tyler Hero, then now Miami doesn't have their closer.
0: No, see, you're pulling out stuff like you're saying other people didn't also.
3: I watched the whole video clip. I didn't see the whole conversation, but I saw the whole clip. It didn't bounce.
0: Right. He said that Tyler Hero is a closer. That's all he said.
3: If you trade away Tyler Hero, in the Giannis deal,
0: yeah,
3: then you lose your closer.
0: Yeah.
2: He didn't make it sound like Tyler Hero is a better player than Giannis podcast.
3: But can't Giannis be your closer?
0: He was saying that that's not, like, that Middleton, like, that other people, that Giannis isn't necessarily the closer.
3: I'm just mad at Doc still.
0: I know you are.
3: I'm mad at Doc. That grandkids thing. That I'm happy we have Taylor Jenkins here.
2: Even if at some point it becomes cumbersome for Giannis to be on the Bucks, how much worse would the trade package be next year at the deadline after he signs an extension? Probably is not going to be that much worse. Like, no. If you're not getting what you want right now, it's not like this means you're with him for the next 4 years.
0: Now, if he signs an extension, how long is it till you can you be traded? How many days? Do we know what the rule is on that?
2: No, but I can't imagine. I can't imagine that you can't trade him by February.
0: Yeah. Well, either way, I think. Yeah. I mean, if he ends up with this team, you have to believe he would be offered and sign the extension, right? So as much as we all don't see that as the most probable scenario based on what's being said by everybody, until it doesn't happen, that is what's happened the last two times that Giannis was eligible for an extension. So you have to at least put it in the realm of possibility of something that could end up happening. And I guess I'll just go back. So if you're looking at the Bucks at 10, Kyle, which I was going to say after my dramatic pause, do you think they are more likely to pick earlier than 10 or later than 10?
3: I think they're going to pick right at 10. And I think with the way that this draft is shaking out, there's a possibility for them to get a good player at number 10. Now, are they going to get one of the stars of this draft, quote unquote? No, but there are some really good
0: question is if one of those point guards drop, right?
2: Like, you got to do everything you can to move up in this draft, right?
3: No, I don't think so.
0: Well, obviously 1 through 4 seem like it's like a group.
2: 4 kind of seems a little shaky now.
3: Why do you say that? Caleb Wilson, you don't believe
0: Darren Peterson shaky?
2: No, I think Wilson, people are talking about potentially falling out of that fourth spot.
3: If he falls to 10, the Bucks to draft.
2: No, not to 10.
0: I'm talking about Wilson. I'm hearing what there's people who like Wilson at
2: 2.
0: Yeah,
3: Caleb Wilson
0: at 1, 2, or 3.
3: He can hoop. Versatile.
0: Who are you hearing? Who's saying he's dropping?
2: There's rumor. There's people saying that Wagler could end up being, you know, going in that four spot.
3: Oh wow! What a change for him. I'm just saying, going into last year, I don't follow all of high school basketball, but I don't think he was expected to be a top 10 pick.
2: No, he wasn't expected to be a one and done guy at all.
0: No, yeah, so, he wasn't a top 50 prospect.
2: Yeah.
3: So I mean, so that what a move for him. But I just, you know, some things I'm seeing,
0: The Thunder have 12 and 17. So would you rather draft 10 or would you rather draft 12 and 17?
3: I want to draft 10, I'm not trying to be mean, but what I'm saying is let's take baby steps. Let's focus on just drafting this one versus all of a sudden we think we're going to draft 12 and 17 and get it right. Because I'm just saying, we've drafted in that 17 piece before. I guess Dante DiVincenzo wasn't bad.
0: But Dante was a great pick.
3: We traded him away.
0: It wasn't like... Okay.
3: I know.
0: There's context on all these things.
3: I know, but you know how I feel about the draft picks. I feel like the higher we draft, the better chance we had to get the guy right.
0: Yeah, but you think you have a better chance to get it right if you have two shots at it rather than one?
3: Yeah, that's true.
0: Greg, would you take 10 or would you take 12 and 17?
2: I think some of it depends on who's sitting there at 10, right? Like, I think that...
0: Well, assuming that the Thunder want Mara,
2: which is what everybody said,
0: so
2: right?
0: If he's still available at 10, so then you really... If the Bucks don't want him, which I'm not saying they do or don't...
2: You can't imagine that's not the... To me, that's not the building block that you want.
0: Right.
2: Right? It's not... He's not the highest ceiling guy in the world.
0: Right. So then all of a sudden... It's really...
2: You're losing out on one player.
0: 11, yeah, right. So to move back one pick that someone might take your one guy and you get two shots at it, I mean, that's hard.
3: Who's giving up a 12 and 17 for number 10 pick?
0: That's the Thunder, because they don't have any roster spots and they have two first-round picks.
2: And okay, if they a guy, they might go up and get him and say, we need some physicality down low because we got to defend against Wimby. You've got this 7-3 guy.
0: The Thunder could throw Isaiah Joe in too, and who knows where they could go. I mean, the Thunder have so many players. They have Wiggins, who's a nice player who wasn't playing in the postseason. And I'm not talking about any players on other teams. I'm just saying about who played in or didn't play in the postseason. So, I mean, the Thunder really can control this draft. The other team who can control this draft is the team that we just said, because there's four players, and then the Clippers are fifth, right?
2: Correct.
0: So are the Clippers going to want to, you know, draft at five, or are they a veteran team who would rather trade that five pick and try to get something to try to win now?
3: Miles Turner and a 10th pick to the Clippers? They want Miles? I don't know.
2: I think if you're the Bucks, if you could do anything to get to that five, you have to do it. Because I do think that as much as we're saying there's four, I think actually if you were to take this draft versus previous year's drafts, this draft, people are saying, is more talented.
3: So you like Darius Acuff, huh?
2: I like Wagler. I like Acuff. I think you've got a number of different point guards that you could point to.
3: Kingston Fleming?
2: And not the biggest Kingston Fleming fan, but yeah, he's a guy who, like, you could be excited about.
0: And those three likely will be picked between 5 and 9, right?
2: Correct.
0: You know, those will be three of the five picks picked between 5 and 9. So you
2: and
0: are
2: Brown,
0: unlikely
2: and
0: getting
2: Brown's
0: them.
2: Brown's expected to go
3: now,
2: there.
3: How good is Brown? He played for Louisville. Louisville didn't make a run in the tournament. I don't watch Louisville basketball. How good is Brown? Is it Michael?
0: Yeah. So you got those. Wait, you got those four plus kid from Arizona, right? So those are the five guys who are expected to go 5 through 9.
3: Mm-hmm.
0: Now, if Mara or someone moves up, like if the Hawks pick Mara at 8. All of a sudden, one of those guys comes.
3: Somebody's sneaking up.
2: Right? I don't want him at. I don't want him.
3: So why don't you want him? They said he was streaky or inconsistent, but then he got hot. He's up and down. He's young. He's 19.
2: I just feel like that's the ultimate. Like, if you're the Bucks, you need somebody where you feel like this is going to be an NBA guy, and he's one of those like draft prospects who's got the right body and he's got the size and he's got the athleticism.
3: Sounds like something that we see a lot here in Wisconsin.
2: But
3: our GMs love guys with the potential.
2: But he hasn't put it together quite yet. He's very young, but he likes to kind of live on the outside. Like, he thinks he's a shooter, but he's not really a shooter.
3: I've read that he averaged 23 points in the month of December.
0: Steve-O says...
2: What do you average in the month of March?
3: I have no idea.
0: Steve-O says, trade the diva now before he further infects the Bucks
3: Crazy talk.
0: Let's build a team to be proud of. Unlike the last few years, maybe if the Bucks trade their few remaining picks, keep Giannis's brothers on the team and make Giannis the team owner and beg Giannis. It's pathetic.
2: I don't know. As far as I'm concerned, Kyle, there's one team that's actually won a championship in the state in the last 15 years, and that was the one that was built around Giannis Antetokounmpo.
3: Ain't that the truth?
2: Like, I don't. What are we talking about here?
0: Yeah. It is short memories that we can have. And by the way, I will. The one thing I'll agree with, this last year was not a fun year, right?
2: Of course.
0: Like, if you just didn't feel like the effort at times, like the team had a weird feel around it for much of the year. So that is something I think we could all agree on. Who
3: Jinx is gonna fix all that?
0: You're big on Taylor.
3: I think he's a culture builder. I mean, I know we talked about it before, what happened down in Memphis, but then the fact that he's come in here, I just haven't heard a lot of noise. I'll admit too, Josh Glessing, who is now the president of Bucks, replaced Peter Fagan. His comments that he made about, hey, like, we expect Giannis and everybody on the team to be here. You know what? They seem like they're just standing on business. They're just focused on basketball. You know what? I actually appreciate less noise, more focus on basketball. So I think I actually like the direction that we're going.
0: All right. We will get back into our Father's Day discussion as we continue. And also, Kyle, Greg, any thoughts on bullpen usage over the last few days? We'll discuss that as well. It's Sunday Karma, ESPN Wisconsin.
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4: 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Those are the facts.
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0: this weekend. There's been a little tennis going on for me and a lot of hoops. Thanks to my friends at Precision Sports, the Dominator system, the best goals that you could have. And we're not talking soccer goals. We're talking basketball hoops. I know someone who just, got the court at the house. It is an absolute game changer. They will do the lines on the concrete. They will map out the little three-point arc, the free throw line. They do indoor. They do outdoor. You know, you're making an investment in the house. Do it right. Do it with an expert. Do it with someone who can actually give you a free quote on it. We'll actually meet with you, look at your space, map it out for you. That is the beauty of Precision Sports. I have worked with them multiple times now, and if you are going to have a basketball hoop, a basketball court, that is who you need to do it with. Greg, have you you haven't got enough jumpers at the house? Haven't gotten the invite, right?
1: At your house? No, yeah. I've not gotten the invite yet.
0: Kyle has. Kyle's got to have some jumpers. Yes, you have.
2: The put-up shot?
0: Yeah, on the outdoor court.
2: I don't remember
0: the
2: invite.
0: Yeah, you did.
2: When did I get the invite?
0: Yeah. See, Kyle doesn't even remember.
1: I trust Kyle on this.
0: No.
2: What did I say? I was busy?
0: You were there.
2: Okay.
0: We took shots on my court together.
2: We better get him checked out.
0: Kyle.
2: Were you years ago?
0: Yes.
2: Oh, maybe years ago.
0: What do you mean years? It's on my court.
2: Okay. Outside court.
0: It was built during COVID and you came over and we took some shots together.
1: With safe social distancing, of course. Yeah.
0: Yes.
2: I don't know how many shots we
0: hung out at the pool that day, you know, with the fam.
2: Yeah. Now I do remember the pool.
0: Yeah. Yeah.
2: And the shots.
0: Yeah.
2: Shot.
0: Oh, now you do. Yeah. There you go.
2: Woo! Look at that jumper.
0: Now Kyle remembers.
2: Look at that four.
0: Dude, you're telling me to get checked out. He didn't remember. PrecisionSportsOnline.com. 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
1: Now, my dad, not a good basketball player, but when we used to get shots up at home, he would always... I'm a shooter. And he'd be breaking shot after shot after shot. Still thinks he could win in one-on-one and hasn't been able to for a while, to the point where the last time he came to my house on my hoop, he just first possession turned his ankle and had to go inside.
0: Ouch.
1: Still has that confidence.
2: Is your dad in his 60s yet?
1: He's 69.
2: Oh, okay. I give it to him. He still think he got it in his late 60s. That's crazy.
1: No, when I was 8, he'd never let me win. I can't let him win now.
2: Yeah, hell no.
1: This is payback.
2: Hell no. It builds character.
0: My dad's go-to thing sports-wise was he would take, and I love this. This is my favorite thing. He would take a tennis racket and a tennis ball and hit it as high as possible, and we would catch it. Like we would play like baseball, but like with the tennis racket, tennis ball, so that it would go up as high as it could in the air. That was our go-to sports thing at halftime of the game or whatever, pop out and get that in.

0: Kyle, your dad was just like, ooh.
1: Yeah, my dad coached me. I mean, I tell you, my dad was not like, how much I love sports. He was not a big sports guy.
0: Wait, but he was a coach?
1: Sports. Yeah, he coached me.
0: He didn't know anything about sports?
1: No, like he was a really good athlete. But you know how some people talk about it? Like I talk about, oh man, if I didn't tear my ACL. My dad was a star quarterback at Riverside High School. He started his senior year at quarterback, only 5'9", starting quarterback. My dad was, he went to state, lost that state in wrestling. Like he was a really good athlete, but he just kind of like, Once he
2: liked to play more than watch.
1: Yeah, yes. Like he just has him. He's a casual fan, but he came back. He coached me in high school football. He coached me youth football growing up. So like he was just, you know, he wasn't very intense when it came to sports. So, honestly, my mom might be more intense when it comes to sports when she actually cares.
0: So the Milwaukee Brewers have now lost 3 games in a row, including 2 to the Atlanta Braves. And some questions have arisen about the bullpen. Mark sent in. Explain why Murphy loves Ashby so much. His wins this year were pointless, and after last year, nobody trusts him.
2: Look, I trust Pat Murphy. And I think that when you say they've lost 3 in a row and they've lost 2 to Atlanta, if you don't think that the Brewers are on the same level as the Braves, you're doing what we had discussed before and just looking at the headline and you're not actually watching these games. Both came down to the last inning of the game. Like these were neck and neck as far as, you know, a great tag
0: by
2: Wisconsin native Drake Baldwin, you know, who played here in Wisconsin and is the rookie of the year last year in the National League. Like, and then last night, obviously, a walk-off. So, like, they're on the same level. It's baseball, and it's baseball in, in June. So, I feel good about where they're at.
0: Wait. Now, you're saying you trust Pat Murphy. How do you feel about McGill the 8th and Ashby the 9th?
2: Are you playing something on your phone right now?
1: I'm trying to put my headphones as close to my ears because I feel like I hear something.
0: ESPN auto-played. I was pulling up the box score from last night's game, and ESPN auto-played something in the background.
2: So, how do I say it again?
0: How do you feel about McGill in the 8th and Ashby in the 9th? I know obviously it didn't work out, but you're saying you trust in Pat Murphy.
2: I'm saying that they need to figure out now what they need to do in October. Like, these games all matter, right? But at the same time, it's not like he went and brought up some kid in his first start and or his first appearance and put him in the 8th. If you want to try to go McGill into Ashby, then go for it. You're going to play the lineups. You got to see what you have. It's not like Ashby's a bum. I'm okay with it.
1: Yeah, Ashby's no bum whatsoever. But I will say the back end of the bullpen has been something that has been very inconsistent for the Milwaukee Brewers throughout this season because Trevor McGill and, what's my boy's name? Abner Arime. They haven't been the same that they were last year. There's been a little bit more rockiness in the sea for us early in the season for the Brewers, and so that has been a concern. But I do think the back end of the bullpen, finding somebody that could be a consistent closer, has been an issue for this team. Consistent.
2: If you can get McGill to own the 8th, then you're just looking at somebody to own the 9th.
0: And are you saying that could end up being Uribe?
2: Could be.
1: And Ashby's been good. I mean, he's not lights out, but he's been better than not, you know. He's been good more than not good, right? And so that's why I'm not mad about Pat Murphy trying some different things. I mean, we only complain when things don't go well.
0: Oh, that is true. I mean, so you now have Patrick with 3 saves, Uribe 5, McGill 9, Ashby with 0, including the blown save last night.
1: Yeah, so I think there's a problem when you have all these guys get closing out games, when you're doing it by committee, that's not great. Great teams, World Series teams don't do it by committee, do they? Usually they know their guy.
0: Yeah, I think they know not only their
2: lefty. You know what I mean?
0: Like, I think it's not only they know their guy. They know their 7th inning, their 8th inning, their 9th inning, but they don't necessarily know it in June. And the Brewers have almost never known it in June. They usually know their closer, which I'll give you. Usually, but
1: last year it was Trevor McGill, and then he got injured, and then so Abner stepped up and did a great job late.
0: Yeah, I mean the idea that Ashby has more wins than Miz is still wild, right?
1: Like, is he still a league leader in wins?
0: He's got to be, right?
1: He was at least a week or two ago.
0: I mean, he is now 10-1 after last night's performance, and you know, a 3.18 ERA, 12.3 strikeouts per nine innings, right? So Miz is 13.4 strikeouts per nine innings. Ashby is 12.3, right? So I know one's out of the bullpen, so theoretically, you know, you could have more, but like, that's pretty insane, right? Like, that's a live arm who's got stuff. It's not like just the guy who you couldn't trust in the postseason last year.
2: Yeah. And again, I think that there's always going to be something to complain about, but this idea that there's, you know, we have to worry because of where they're at going up against the Braves, and it is absurd to me. And I think right now in the NL, there's very clearly three teams above the rest of the pack, and the Brewers are there with the Braves and the Dodgers.
1: I mean, I'll say this: when they played the Dodgers, who won the series?
2: I mean,
0: Brewers won the first game, Dodgers won the next two.
1: We played the Braves, who won the series.
0: And Braves have won 2 1-run games.
1: So the series, exactly. And so that's what I'm saying is that, as Greg just said, the gap isn't big. Obviously, they're evenly matched.
2: Okay,
1: but what can you help you get over it?
2: What's the White Sox record against the Dodgers?
1: I mean, I don't know.
2: The White Sox are like 4-1 against the Dodgers right now.
1: Greg, it's very different.
0: What was the record last year of the Brewers against the Dodgers? Does that mean the Brewers were better than the Dodgers?
1: No, what I'm saying is this. Is last year, yes, during the regular season, we got excited in the postseason. So my big thing is, What is the common denominator in a lot of these games? And that's why I think when the Brewers are looking at it is we need to find a way to get better at-bats. The Brewers, they scored 3 runs yesterday and then
0: it was 3-2 and 4-3, right? These are 1-run games that could have gone either way.
1: But exactly. Remember, in the playoffs last year when the Brewers lost to the Dodgers, it wasn't like the Brewers were letting in a lot of runs. The Brewers couldn't score runs. All I'm saying is when we're talking about when we get to the deadline, what do we need? The back end of the bullpen may be something that we want to look for, which they tried last year, which Shelby Miller didn't work out. That was a flyer. And then this year, it's, hey, we got to be able to score runs because what we're showing is that our staff completely can hold these offenses. They can hold them at bay, but we're not scoring enough runs to win games.
0: I believe the Brewers will have good enough pitching.
2: The Brewers right now I think the third or fourth highest run scoring team in all of Major League Baseball.
1: Yes, again, yes. Now I haven't looked at what the scores were against the Dodgers, but
0: if you look at the runs allowed, Braves have given up 271, Brewers 274, and so
1: they're evenly matched.
0: So I'm saying if I had to say which one do I trust more, I will say in the postseason, I trust the pitching more than I trust the hitting.
2: Of course, but you still have young hitters that like need to season. Like Jackson Churio, you're looking at and saying, can he do something differently in the postseason?
1: Yeah, I don't need him to do something different in postseason. I need him to be him in the postseason. He's only got that trust.
2: Fair. But I'm saying he's only going to get better. Bryce Terang is only getting better.
0: I'm saying, but those are the two guys for me that I trust in the postseason. And not that they have always been great.
2: Yeah, I don't think Gary Sanchez can be.
0: I'm saying going into the postseason, if I had to say, and Contreras,
1: I trust him. He was hurt last year in the postseason. I trust him.
0: Right.
1: I trust him more than Bryce actually right now in the postseason.
0: Yeah. So, I mean, if you have three bats you can trust, I think last year, what were we down to? Durbin and Churio at the end of last year? By the Dodgers series,
1: there were not a lot
0: of at bats you could trust.
1: I'm just taking the data that I see from this Dodgers series and the Braves series, the two teams that I believe are only in the same class as the Brewers. We lost those series, and what we struggled to do, we struggled to score runs in those series. And so I think that's something based off what happened last year in the NLCS. I'm just a little bit concerned.
0: Yeah, I think that is completely fair, but I don't think one bat completely changes. So I think the only way you're going to beat one of those teams in a series is if the core guys are also there, right? The three guys we mentioned have to hit. It's not just like, oh, we're going to trade for this one bat and they're going to come up and hit a grand slam every time.
2: I'm more worried about the back end of the order than I am the front.
0: Ooh, like, I don't know that that's getting fixed.
2: Like that's the concern, isn't it? You don't have a big enough bat in the middle of the order to me. It's the fact that you've got the albatross at the end of the order.
0: Yeah, so to me, and I get it. Like, we've seen that, like, with certain lineups where it's like, oh, this guy gets on, oh, then they'll intentionally walk this guy to get to 6, 7, 8, 9 because they know they, you know, the bottom of the order can't hit and they can get out of the inning and then have that free next inning.
2: Yep.
0: Yeah, I think you could have two weak hitters that are, you know, you're giving away, but if you have four at the bottom of the order, then it gets a lot easier to pitch around. All right, we'll talk more as we continue. 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

0: Day karma continues. Happy Father's Day. Lots of interesting thoughts from the fans on the Brewers. The Brewers need to go all in with a big bat and arm. They need to get Scooble and Trout. Go big or go home if you want to compete with L.A. That comes from K-Walk.
1: They actually could. They actually have they have enough prospects to probably get both of them, especially with one being a rental. I don't know what Mike Trout's contract is. I don't know if I even want Mike Trout, to be honest with you, but could.
0: That'd be crazy.
1: He'll be injured for sure.
0: That'd be crazy.
1: But the Brewers have good enough prospects.
0: Hey, if he was...
1: I mean, you're trading the best ones.
0: If you put him around a competitive team like this, he could be special.
1: Mike Trout's 34, I think, right?
0: Yeah.
1: I mean...
2: Is he 34 already?
1: I think so. I feel like Mike Trout is close to our age. He's at least 33.
2: I don't know. I get the whole you got to go for it sometimes.
1: He's 34 years old. He'll be 35.
2: I think what the Brewers have built and the sustainability in which they've built it, you try to take your shots where you take your shots around the margins, but you don't blow up the whole system to try to make a run in this era of the Dodgers. Like, in this era of the Dodgers, to put all your chips on the table just doesn't seem like it's a smart idea.
0: Chef Ed says, Ashby is not a closer. He's a 7th and 8th inning guy. Put Uribe back in the 8th, McGill back in the 9th.
2: Maybe they will.
0: But you're fine with it. You're saying, like, hey, this is the time to experiment.
2: Yeah, they're going to try to win these games. They're going to try to win them in different ways. And you can't love Murphy for the things, the out-of-the-box things that he does when they work, and then hate him when they don't work. Like, this is who the Brewers have been. This is what's made them successful.
0: Steve says the Brewers don't have the bats to win against the top teams in a series. It's like trying to win a Super Bowl without a difference maker at quarterback. See Jordan Love. Oh, that's unnecessary to throw a little stray at Jordan Love there.
2: Hey, that kind of fits that profile of a Wisconsin sports fan, though, right? It's going to blame the big market team. You're not spending enough money. Plus, Jordan Love's not good enough. There's one team that I worry about them going up against, and it's the team everybody worries going up against, and it's the Dodgers.
0: Yeah, but... just getting Scooble or just get, like, whoever you get, you're still going up against the Dodgers,
2: you
0: and they
2: need
0: have
2: five of
0: them. Yeah. So I think I do agree.
1: So sensible.
0: I think I'm not saying you can't trade some prospects for a pitcher. I'm just saying you can't go all in, right?
1: I agree. I work with a guy with Ben Bruss on Kyle and Bruss 2 to 5 weekdays on ESPN Wisconsin, who has just created this narrative that the Brewers just need a great pitcher. Scooble will solve all the problems. And I'm just like, bro, that's not the reality.
2: What they're going to need is what the Knicks just did, and that's catching lightning in a bottle and just getting hot and having one of those magical runs. Like, that's the only way to get through a team like the Dodgers.
0: The Brewers did that last year. They just did it in August instead of October.
2: Correct.
0: So if they did that in October, and I know the Reds, aren't the Dodgers, then it may have looked a little different. Palermo's Picks coming up next. It's Sunday Karma, ESPN Wisconsin.
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0: Still trying to figure out what doesn't go well with Palermo's Pizza last night. It's different stages. So, Kyle, you were judgy when it came to homecoming when I said what time the kids came back. Now, you having spent your formative years in Whitefish Bay.
1: I was out in these streets.
0: Like, last night was Summerfest.
1: Ooh!
0: So, what do you think about? So, they took the Summerfest bus.
1: Yeah, I remember the city bus.
0: Yeah, they took the bus back and forth on their own. You know, how you feeling about the Summerfest bus at 14, 15, 16 years old, the Summerfest bus?
1: It's a tradition like no other. It's basically a rites of passage. I remember good time. I got stories.
0: But you know what I did? I hit them on the text at like midnight, like as they were getting back on the bus.
1: Yeah.
0: I was like, preheat the oven now.
1: Ooh.
0: Because Palermo's Pizza goes with just about every experience when you are in Wisconsin. And whether it's urban pie, Connie's, Palermo, Screaming Sicilian, Netflix with the crust. Palermo's has the pizza for you. And I was part of Wisconsin as any of these events, as summer, as football, as sports. Palermo's has it. You know you're supporting local when you support Palermo's, employing so many and impacting the community in so many ways. So proud of our partnership with Palermo's. All right, it is time for our Palermo's picks. Greg, I know you with your fancy Fox that you've been watching the World Cup on. What do you think about the U.S.?
2: Fancy broadcast television.
0: Yeah, look at you. I realize I don't have Fox. I went to watch
2: Craig's
0: the World
2: the only,
0: Cup.
2: The only American that hasn't watched a single second of World Cup.
1: You don't have Fox
2: soccer
1: at all?
0: I realize I don't have it. So when ESPN and YouTube got in the fight, I canceled my YouTube TV. And then I bought ESPN Direct. I have Peacock. I have Paramount. I have all the, Netflix. So you have all the different streaming things. And you'd be like, oh, how do you watch the Packers game? Well, I generally watch Sunday Ticket if they're on, during the noon window or the 3:25 window.
2: Well, no, Sunday Ticket you get blacked out on.
0: No, you don't. No,
2: if it's in your home market.
0: Red Zone. Oh, I don't have Sunday Ticket. I just watch Red Zone.
2: Oh, I do. It's the biggest.

0: ripoff in the world.
1: Oh, don't say that.
0: When my wife found out how much money I was spending on Sunday ticket, it's the only time she's ever gotten mad at me for spending too much.
2: Oh, wow. I like that.
3: Yeah. So, so I don't have Fox. So how's the U.S. looking?
0: U.S. is going to take their group and group play. Right now, Spain's up 3-0 over Saudi Arabia. Been a great World Cup so far.
2: I agree it has been, but the U.S. has been quite the surprise. Quite the surprise.
0: Big time.
2: Two on goal, but that's because you're applying attacking pressure. Antonio Freeman's
3: like, you're on it.
2: I've been trying to tell people we got to get excited about Alex Freeman. But no, this is when I watched that first game, I was watching, getting super excited. This is my fiance's first time ever seeing me watch like World Cup soccer. And she saw me getting excited. I'm like, yeah, this is the best U.S. soccer game I have ever seen them play in a World Cup.
3: Kyle had like the face painted. I saw it on social media, the American flag painted on his face. He's all in.
2: I mean, say whatever you want. They believe anything on social media.
3: Yeah, exactly.
0: I don't even think they're going to play their starters next game, right?
2: They have no reason to. Yellow cards and getting injured, might as well not deal with that.
0: Yep.
3: Giannis wants to stay in Milwaukee, just not with the Milwaukee Bucks. This is ESPN Wisconsin reporting that once again.
2: I won't clip it.
3: What a wild weekend it has been. Stay healthy, stay together, survive today, thrive tomorrow. Don't settle. You have been listening to Sunday Karma. Happy Father's Day to all the fathers out there. Give one more, happy, Greg.
0: Happy Father's Day!
3: Kyle, send us out.
2: Peace.
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12: I like my chances. 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
13: Wyndham Clark, who tees off later on today, won the U.S. Open 3 years ago, his lone major title. On the World Cup scoreboard, one game in action, halftime in Atlanta, and Spain leads Saudi Arabia 3-0. Spain looking for their first win of this year's Cup. Later today in L.A., Belgium takes on Iran. Tonight in Miami, it's Uruguay against Cape Verde. Both countries 0-1. Later tonight in Vancouver, New Zealand faces Egypt. Both countries 0-1. Oklahoma will go for their third national baseball title of all time and first since 1994. Looking to knock off North Carolina in Game 2 of the College World Series today in Omaha. And on ABC TV at 2:30 p.m. Eastern, Sooners won Game 1 of the best of three. Breaking NHL news, the Oilers have re-signed center Jason Dickinson to a 5-year, $20 million deal. He was set to be a unrestricted free agent on July 1st.
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